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Marco Scudero was born in Venezuela and came all the way to the U.S. to play baseball at the age of 19. By the time he was playing with the San Francisco Giants in 2012, he had played on 5 other major league teams and 2 teams as a minor leaguer. And he was 36 years old, which is old for baseball. He was a lifer, a utility infielder, a solid hitter, a player to be named later. And eventually, he was an All-Star, an MVP, and a World Series champion.

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89 BSD, the Monkees right there, and Valerie kicking off the top of the 8 p.m. hour of Cruisin' Oldies. Welcome to the show. I'm your host, Kevin Fay. I'll be up with you for the next 4 hours playing great oldies from the 50s and 60s and early 70s. Up next, here is the Beach Boys and Fun, Fun, Fun.

0: stuck in traffic, waiting for a train? That's okay. You're still cruising.
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Bert and Dottie Todd right there, and Chanson d'Amour. Before that, Mary Wells and You Beat Me to the Punch. Elvis Presley and All Shook Up, the Everly Brothers and So Sad. And kicking off the set there, we had the Beach Boys and Fun, Fun, Fun. Here's Janis Joplin and Cosmic Blues.

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0: 89 BSD, Del Shannon right there and Runaway. Before that, the Four Seasons and Big Man in Town. Simon and Garfunkel and I Am a Rock back from 1966. And Janis Joplin kicked off our set there with Cosmic Blues. We're going to have more great cruising oldies right after these messages.
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0: Supremes right there, and Come See About Me. The Bobettes and Mr. Lee, Carol Jarvis before that, and Rebel and the Impalas with Sorry I Ran All the Way Home before that one. Here's Manfred Mann and Doo-Wah Diddy.
1: There she was, just

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89BSD, the Ripcords right there, and One Piece Topless Bathing Suit. Before that, the Fleetwoods and Mr. Blue, Dion and Runaround Sue, and Manfred Mann kicked off our set there with Do What Diddy. Up next, here's Ray Charles and Georgia On My Mind.

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1: Jerry Lee Lewis right there in Great Balls of Fire, kicking off the 9 p.m. hour of Cruisin' Oldies. Up next, here's the Fifth Dimension and Aquarius.

Highway 36, Highway 11, and WBSD. What's in common? All great places to cruise. 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

Got a Hold on Me. Jackie DeShannon and When You Walk in the Room. Dion and the Belmonts before that, and I Wonder Why. Chuck Berry and Too Much Monkey Business before that one. And kicking off the set, we had The Fifth Dimension and Aquarius. Up next, here's Buddy Holly and the Crickets and Every Day.

0: the Knife before that. Dwayne Eddy and Dance with the Guitar Man. And Buddy Holly and the Crickets kicked off our set there with Every Day.
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0: Is that a toupee? 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
0: Got me.

Bobby Day right there and Rockin' Robin before that. Dave Clark 5 and Glad All Over. Dr. Dave before that and Vanna, Pick Me a Letter. And the Box Tops kicked off the set there with The Letter. Up next, here's Tommy James and the Shondells and Crystal Blue Persuasion.

89 BSD, Brenda Lee right there, and Fool Number One. Lloyd Price before that, and Laud Miss Claudie. Timo Euro and What's the Matter Baby, and Tommy James and the Shondells kicked off our set there with Crystal Blue Persuasion. Up next, here is Clarence the Frogman Henry and But I Do.

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ourselves right there in Blue Moon. The Monkees before that and Love Is Only Sleeping. The Association before that, Along Comes Mary. Frank and Lyman and the Teenagers before that, and I Want You to Be My Girl. And the Elegants kicked off our sets there with Little Star. Up next, here's the Royal Tones and Poor Boy.

0: Rogers and Walk Right Back, and the Royal Tones kicked off the set there with Poor Boy. We're going to have more great cruising oldies right after these messages.
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89 BSD, Cruising Oldies, Godfather of Soul right there, James Brown and Papa's Got a Brand New Bag. Before that, Floyd Kramer and Last Date, Mary Wells before that, and My Guy, and Benny King kicked off our set there with Stand By Me. Up next, here's the Trogs and Wild Thing.

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But I wanna know for sure. So come on and hold me tight.

Jack Scott right there and My True Love. Before that, Eugene Church and Pretty Girls Everywhere. The Rockin' Rebels and Wild Weekend. And the Trogs kicked off our set there with Wild Thing. Up next, here's Little Richard and Long Tall Sally.

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Up next, here's the Lemon Pipers and Green Tambourine.

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Platters right there and Twilight Time. Before that, the Tornadoes and Telstar. Jan and Dean and Surf City. The Rooftop Singers before that and Walk Right In. And the Lemon Pipers kicked off our set there with Green Tambourine. Here's the Castaways and Liar Liar.

0: 89 BSD, Del Shannon right there, and Keep Searching. The Beach Boys before that, and 409. The Cadillacs and Speedo before that, and the Castaways with Liar Liar kicked off our set. We're going to have more great cruising oldies right after these short messages.
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for the 9BSD Cruising Oldies. Bobby Darin right there and Queen of the Hop. Dwayne Eddy before that and Rebel Rouser, the Ramrods and Ghost in the Sky, and the Beatles kicked off our set there with She's a Woman back from 1965. Up next, here's Chuck Berry and School Days.

Highway 36, Highway 11, and WBSD. What's in common? All great places to cruise. The all-new Cruisin' Oldies, 89.1 WBSD.

89 BSD cruising oldies, Little Ava right there and the Locomotion. Before that, Eddie Hodges and Girls, Girls, Girls Are Made to Love. And Chuck Berry kicked off our set there with School Days. Up next, here's Every Mother's Son and Come On Down to My Boat.

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All right. Now you're ready about 8:30. 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

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I seen my pretty Alice in every headlight. Alice, Dallas, Alice.

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1: Christopher Minutes, thoughts on making every day count. I'm Tony Rossi.
2: A student at Immaculate Conception School in the South Bronx, New York, once asked how the school community could help the homeless in their neighborhood. That's when Hope Walks were born. Hope Walks consist of a group of 7th and 8th graders, as well as older volunteers, who bring physical and spiritual nourishment to those living on the streets. Covering about a 12-block radius, they are held several times a week. Before starting their Hope Walks, participants pray at the local chapel of the Sisters of Christian Charity. While the homeless are grateful for the food and drink distributed, they are also thankful when these volunteers stop to pray with them. In essence, they're receiving food for the body and for the soul.
1: This message was brought to you by the Christophers. 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
1: Good morning. Welcome to Community Focus, a show dedicated to exploring the personalities, issues, and events of interest to southeastern Wisconsin. I'm your host, Matt Nye. Our guest in studio today is Ron Coleman. He is actor, director, producer, screenwriter, and resident of Burlington, Wisconsin. Ron, thank you so much for joining us here today.
2: Well, thanks for having me.
1: Now, I know there's many more titles that I didn't cover, but you, in general, if you were to sum up, what has been your career, how would you describe it?
2: In addition to ne'er-do-well, I would just say an artist.
1: Right. And an artist that now finds himself, retiring. You have claimed to the filmmaking gods that you are now going to retire. In Burlington, Wisconsin, having lived many lives, UCLA and, that other coast, we have the coast of Browns Lake here, but you were there in California and then many other places. What is the mindset that you're in now? And then we'll work our way back.
2: Okay, well, right now, I have lived in a lot of places. And in addition to traveling with work, but Burlington is the only place I've ever lived where it really feels like a home, where you're not labeled. It doesn't matter what's on your resume or even what's in your bank account. It's that you're a person. And in Burlington, I really found that. That people really, if they have an interest in you, it's in who you are, mm-hmm. and your values and how do you behave with those values?
1: Do you think that there's just something in the water, or do you have a theory as to why Burlington for you is a place that just kind of sees you who you are and beyond titles and filmography and, all the things that you've done?
2: Oh, yeah. Burlington is... it's the most unique place I've ever been. I'll give you a little anecdote. Our son was moving between one house and another in Illinois, and he and his wife had not only a newborn, but they had a German Shepherd and a Rottweiler. So between the two dogs, about 250 pounds of tooth and muscle. And we were doggy sitting mm-hmm. while they were moving. And the day they were going to be picked up, and these were great dogs.
1: Right.
2: Really well trained, really well behaved. One would sleep at the top of the stairs, one would sleep in the first floor. Very protective, very together as dogs. Well, I was taking them for a walk on the lake side of our house, and a little kind of a pocketbook size dog, two houses away, was yelping and barking and all that. And these two dogs, Duke and Lady, sat, looked at the dog, their ears turned, and they just locked in. And this little dog ran across the middle property. As soon as that dog hit our property line, Duke and Lady were on it.
1: Right.
2: To the point where they lifted me off my feet and dragged me down the hill. And, they did not eat the little dog, but they were very protective.
1: Right.
2: So about an hour or so later, I went to the grocery store, and the owner of the store came over and said, "Oh, Ron, I see you've taken up a new sport, land surfing." So you can't get away with anything in a small town.
1: Right.
2: And I kind of like that.
1: Yeah. And, it's funny because I think, like you said, the pretense of what you've done, the celebrities you've talked to, if I were to pull out a real quick thing, I had the pleasure of being in Ron's office, just about a week ago. And I, noticed that the ER coffee mug right there, being there at the very beginning with, the TV show ER as the producer, and then, plus 5 years, and then Chicago Hope. Going ahead and, being an actor, doing directing,

0: different types of commercials with Michael Jordan, and you know, your screenplays, you know, you have multiple screenplays that were there as well. All of this, these huge accolades, and again, like Steven Spielberg connection, it's really impressive. And you know, for maybe some individuals, that intimidation of, oh, this guy rubs shoulders with, you know, the big celebrities, and how do I find a way to connect? And then again, with your story, obviously you're a storyteller, people just putting you in your place in a very neighborly Midwest way. As you reflect back to who you were as that eager, you know, film student in UCLA, or even the years beyond, did you have any concept that who you were then might end up being who you are now?
1: No, I had no concept of that. I rubbed shoulders with some interesting people in a variety of ways.
0: Feel free to name drop.
1: Oh, okay. Well, there's a chain of grocery stores now owned by Kroger, as most of them are, called Ralph's in the Los Angeles area. And I worked at the deli counter at Ralph's on Sunset and La Brea. On the corner of our parking lot was a little shed, a nicely built shed, owned by Famous Amos, the cookie guy.
0: Right.
1: Around the corner was A&M Studios, formerly the Chaplin Studios. And people would come in to get sandwiches, what have you, like Leon Russell and Rita Coolidge, the Carpenters, you know, music people.
0: Right.
1: So I was behind the deli counter one day, and this little guy is in the front of it and says, "I want a pound of prosciutto." I had no idea what prosciutto was. You know,
0: right.
1: I grew up in suburban Detroit. You know, we didn't have prosciutto. So he came around the counter, put on a hat, grabbed an apron, and started cutting this meat and telling me, "Oh, this prosciutto, it's great. If you ever live in New York, this is what you want to have, blah, blah, blah, blah, blah."
0: Right.
1: And some customers came up and said, "Mel, what are you doing there?" And he said, "I'm raising money for a movie." It was Mel Brooks.
0: Wow.
1: Cutting prosciutto behind my counter. The extension of that is that the day before, I became an official member of the Screen Actors Guild. And this young woman who joined one number before me was named Robin Hilton. And we had become friends, and she told me that she had auditioned and got a part in this movie called Black Bart.
0: Right.
1: And it turns out she played the secretary to Mel Brooks in what became Blazing Saddles.
0: Oh, wow.
1: So L.A., Hollywood, is a very small town.
0: Right.
1: And you run into people without knowing it.
0: Yeah.
1: Another one of my important urban jobs was as a cab driver for Beverly Hills Cab. And in my cab, I had two women going to the Troubadour nightclub, one of whom was Sarah Dillon, Bob Dylan's, at the time, current wife.
0: Okay.
1: And so these connections happen in the weirdest ways. And the other woman became my agent, and that was very successful.
0: Right.
1: And you know, you never know who you run into. And again, you can't get away with anything.
0: How does a kid growing up in Michigan end up, you know, taking Hollywood by storm?
1: Well, I didn't really take it by storm, more like a drizzle.
0: Yeah.
1: Or a humid day. I went out there. I wanted to be a cinematographer. I had worked with photographers. Through different relatives, I had a connection in New York, advertising. And I had a summer job with Richard Avedon, the fashion photographer.
0: Right.
1: And learned a lot. And I wanted to be doing that. And I wanted to leave Detroit.
0: Yeah.
1: So the furthest place on the mainland was L.A. So I went to L.A. And I had big curly hair and fat cheeks.
0: Yep.
1: So as hard as I tried to get into a photography situation, I kept getting hired, and I was hired as an actor, and one thing led to another, and my first, quote, major, unquote, film role was in a film called November's Children, which mm-hmm. is about draft dodgers.
0: Oh, wow.
1: And it was a very low budget or no budget production. And we were out in an orange grove one day shooting, and the producer came and said, okay, I'm out of money.
0: Right.
1: We're done. And the rancher came over to all of us and said, I really feel sorry for you. I can't pay you, but why don't you take all the oranges you want? Part of my costume was a duffel bag. So I filled it with oranges, and I lived on oranges for a few weeks.
0: Wow. The jumping of, you said you're an artist, and you're jumping artistry, but it's pretty huge leaps and bounds because you intend to be a photographer, you end up an actor, and then how do we make this jump to becoming the producer on ER? Very different skill sets, you could argue.
1: Yeah, it's all about problem solving. As an actor, the problem solving is, you know, what is your obstacle? What is your objective? What is the course you're willing to take to accomplish that objective? So that's an actor's job, being very simple about it.
0: Mm-hmm.
1: A photographer's job is how to make an image, or a cinematographer's job, how to make an image that seems alive, that has an emotion to it, depending on the light, shadows. I mean, photography is the controlling of shadows.
0: Right.
1: Controlling of light. So again, you have an objective, you have obstacles and all that. A producer's job is problem solving. How do I tell this story with this basket of money? Hopefully at the end of making the story, you have money in the basket.
0: Right.
1: Frequently the basket runs dry before the story is told.
0: And then you collect oranges.
1: Then you collect oranges. Yeah, so it's every job is about problem solving, whether you're a carpenter, whether you're a surgeon. It's all about solving a problem.
0: If you're just joining us, we are talking with Ron Coleman. He is an artist in the film industry who now finds himself here at his favorite place on earth, Burlington, Wisconsin. Ron, when you had that young drive to make it, per se, and you said it was more of a trickle, you certainly kept chipping away, and I'm sure there were multiple times where, you know, I'm just going to head back to Michigan. You know, it was fun to play in the sandbox, but, you know, this is soul crushing. You know, can you think of a time where you were pretty low and you pushed through and then ultimately it ended up being a great experience?
1: Many times. It gets lonely. And, you know, I learned very early on, even before I came to the film industry, that a lot of times people want to know you or be your friend because of something they can gain.
0: Mm-hmm.
1: I grew up in very fortunate circumstances where I knew I had it better off than a lot of other people. So I was keenly aware of the fact that there are people who only want to be my friend for what they can get.
0: Mm-hmm.
1: The film industry, the entertainment industry, amplifies that 1,000 times at least.
0: Right.
1: And when you're working as a producer, everybody wants to be your friend. So I knew that early on that, you know, it was up to me. You know, I can't blame anyone. You know, if I want to survive doing anything, whether it's as a cab driver, cutting corned beef at a deli counter, or anything, it's up to me to do it. And I learned that from my grandfather, who was a self-made, successful businessman.
0: Right. I think you hit on an interesting contrast, because early on in our conversation, you talked about you love Burlington because people kind of are authentic and see you for who you are. And you were in an industry that many individuals would kind of see

0: as stepping stones, and they'd step right on your face if they could go ahead and get ahead. How did you exist in that dichotomy of, this dog eat dog world, and then also in your heart having this desire to just have authentic relationships?
1: You just have to be yourself, put out there who you are and not expect any glory for it or punishment for it. Just who you are. And, life is full of obstacles, and it's up to me to either surrender to them or push through them.
0: When you think about your filmmaking career, what is a success that you are very proud of that took a lot of blood, sweat, and tears that you really pushed at, believed in, and ultimately were rewarded for?
1: That's a hard one. I think every day I've built friendships that have lasted decades. I've learned every single day I've learned either from observing or from failing. But every single day I've learned something, and I have a love of the medium. I love film, and I'm not someone who sits in my office and just stares at films 32 hours a day, but I love film. I love the process of telling the story. I love the collaborative effort of it, where you meet more people. And I'll meet a carpenter who's definitely done more carpentry than I would ever do in two lifetimes, and I learn, and it's exciting. I've done a lot of corporate and educational films also. So I've learned about things that I had no interest in, but now I have a little knowledge. And when I have to pursue something to get it done, I know a little bit. I know enough to ask questions rather than just say, well, I'm writing the check, so do what I want.
0: There seems to be a curiosity in you that has served you well.
1: Yes.
0: When you take something like the medical dramas you worked on with ER, Chicago Hope, and then like make that leap to the commercial world, like directing Michael Jordan in a commercial, is that a completely different experience, going from a more narrative format to, we're selling a product in a commercial?
1: No, it's pretty much the same process. You have an obstacle, you have an objective, and you have a journey on which you have to go to accomplish that. Working with someone like Michael Jordan is different than shooting a commercial about a coffee cup because you have a personality that's really bigger than life. And that was great. Michael Jordan, Steven Spielberg, they don't really, they're not partial to people doing half a job. So I've been around where, in cases with both of them, Spielberg and Jordan, they'll fire somebody from the set that I hired because they felt they were flaking off. And it's the same discipline, you're just telling a different story each day.
0: And you mentioned, those really strong personalities that projects are built around. How do you navigate that, with having, let's say, hey, I understand, Spielberg or Jordan are can be appear larger than life.
2: It's based partly on a Spanish Civil War song.

fought the fascist foe. Do you remember Franco, Hitler's old ally? He butchered Spain's democracy, 500,000 free men died.

Good morning, everyone. How are you? Jeff Peterson here. This is the Eclectic Collection. Today is the 26th day of July, 2026. Hope you're all doing good. It's a sunny day in southeast Wisconsin. Going to be hot today, supposedly. That's what the forecast calls for. So, but we'll have some good music in here. Today we're going to, you just heard Phil Oakes singing his Spanish Civil War song. And today we're going to talk about the Spanish Civil War and play some of the music from that. It's a complicated bit of history and its impact on the rest of the century is important leading into World War II. And so we'll be touching base with that and all of the talk about all the characters involved with that and why the music from that is held such high regard by the folk community. And for a completely different change of pace, today is Mick Jagger's birthday. And we'll be listening to some music from Mick and that band of his that is still playing, the Rolling Stones. So it promises to be a good show. And I hope everything's going good there. This is the last week of July. Saturday is August. That's the... That's when summer starts waning, I guess is the proper word. Let's dive right in with the Spanish Civil War. The songs about or from the Spanish Civil War, I have been listening and hearing them for years and really knew they were from the war, but what they really were about, you don't know. Or I didn't know at the time. And it's complicated. Folkways Records had recorded a number of things back in the 40s, re-released some stuff in the 60s, and Pete Seeger, throughout his entire career, always played songs from the Spanish Civil War, and those songs to the American left are held in very high regard. What had all transpired is that the war was fought between 1936 and 1939, and in July, so 90 years ago this month, there was all sorts of activity going on. Spain was constantly changing governments. One of those situations where, in 1920, they were a constitutional monarchy with Alfonso VIII as the king. And the government of Spain was inefficient, corrupt, and there was a rebellion going on, and people were being massacred, and in 1923, there was a bloodless coup in Spain. The leader of the army, a general Rivera, he took over

and for about 7 years. He was a dictator, but did not show typical dictator, classic dictator signs. Like he introduced public works schemes. He built roads and factories in the country, and industrial production was increasing. Three times it grew under his dictatorship from 1923 to 1930. And he also squashed a rebellion in Morocco at the time, which is part of Spain, at that time in 1925. And then when the Depression hit in 29 in the 1930s, Spain was hit hard, as everybody was. And Rivero, he could not get the country out of that. He couldn't sort out their financial mess. And the support of the army eventually was pulled away, and he resigned. Then they had elections in 31, and Republicans won, and they set up, there was the Republic of Spain, and the king, who's still around, he abdicated. And the other thing going on here is there were two important regions, Catalonia and the Basque country in Spain. They wanted to be independent. They wanted to break away completely from Spain. So they... that caused an imbalance going on there. And, of course, another thing, a very powerful Catholic Church was conflicting with the government by quite a bit. And the people, the middle class and the poverty was bad, and people in the Spanish country began to turn angry at the church because they weren't doing what they felt was the proper stuff to do. So all this is going on, and let's also point out other timetables going on. At this time, there were a lot of dictators popping up. In 1919, Hungary was overthrown, and they had a military coup, took over. In 1922, Mussolini took over power in Italy, and then by 1925, he had established complete control, a dictatorship. Of course, Joseph Stalin in the 1920s consolidated his power in the USSR, and Hitler was appointed chancellor in 1933. So fascism is becoming the way things are done. It seems to be that. Meanwhile, you have France and England, and the United States are trying to stay kind of with their capitalist systems balanced and not wanting to interfere with those other places. But the players in this Spanish War, the Republicans, they were loyal to the government of the Second Republic that was elected. And that government, because of the problems that were going on, was pretty much a left-leaning government, socialists, communists, and the support of the Soviet Union, of course, was favoring that current government. Well, the opposing body here were called the Nationalists, and they were fascist political parties, conservatives, traditionalists, people who did not want things to change in Spain. All of these were supported by Italy and Germany. Mussolini and Hitler both supported them. And then there was a coup that was led by four generals, broke away from the government. So not all the government military left, but four powerful generals. One of them was Francisco Franco. And he eventually became the head of those four guys. And so the war was seen as a class struggle and a religious struggle between Republican democracy and a dictatorship. And you can see where freedom fighters throughout the world says we cannot let Spain fall into the hands of the fascists. And then, of course, the Nationalists won the war in 1939 and ruled Spain until 1975, when Franco died. And then he had appointed his successor, and his successor had elections and turned everything back, Spain, into the Third Republic, and they continue to this day. Interesting stuff. It was a bloody war, apparently, from what the news reports. It's

all documented. There's a lot of books written about it, films about it. It's fantastic stuff. Anyway, let's get back to some. Let's play a tune about those four generals. There's a wonderful album that I have. That is, it's called The Songs of the Spanish Civil War. And it has a variety of musicians on it. And one of them is our good buddy Joel Raphael with his daughter Jamaica. And they sing a song from that era. And it's called The Four Generals, is the English interpretation of it. So they sing this originally, they sing it in Spanish, and then they go to the English translation so you can understand what it's all about. But it's beautiful music. So here is Joel and Jamaica Raphael.

Los Cuatro Generals, the Four Generals. Joel in Jamaica, Raphael. About the Four Generals there that people felt they betrayed the Spanish people and stopped defending the Republic and decided to overthrow it. And that is why so many people, particularly on the left political spectrum, the cause of the Spanish Republic and

0: fight against fascism in between 36 and 39 was an almost sacred thing. And these songs that we're going to hear are a hymnal. Folkways released a great album called The Songs of the Spanish Civil War, which combined a number of recordings, which I'll talk about in a little bit, and with notes from Peter Glazer, whose father, Tom, was hanging around with Pete, and they were recording these songs back in the 40s. So these songs inspired a whole generation of liberal and left-leaning people around the globe. It's amazing how Franco and the generals thought they would take over the government in just a matter of weeks. And because the people and other soldiers fought against them and actually pushed them back, it took 3 years because they had a lot of their own might. And then when Germany and Italy helped them, it kind of put them over the top. But it was a war that lasted multiple years after the leader said it would just take a couple of weeks. We've heard that before. Anyway, what else happened? Because of most of the army had gone with the nationalists to fight the government, a number of people around the world from all sorts of other countries, Germany, Ireland, United States, they volunteered to go over and help fight with the Spanish Republic. And they were called the International Brigades. And there were many of them. And there were 30,000 people from 52 countries. It's amazing. And the first ones who were there, from what I understand, were from Germany, which is kind of interesting. I'm going to pop in a tune here by, this is a real interesting recording because it's by a guy by the name of Ernest Bush. And he himself was an actor and a writer, and he used to sing German socialist songs back, and he was very active during the Spanish Civil War, and he joined the International Brigade that went over to fight against the nationals in Spain, and they were recorded in Barcelona, and they were recorded during the war in the 30s, and there were bombs falling, and they would lose power, and the recordings got cut off. So they had to kind of piece some of these things together. It's an amazing story that these guys were doing this. And these songs are in German, and it's about the 1st Brigade, which is the German folks who came over there. And Pete Seeger sings the song Die Thalmen Klon. That's how it's pronounced. I hope I got it right. But this is Ernst Busch with a choir of the German folks who came over to help him fight the fascists in Spain.
1: Die Thalmen Kolonne,

Apparently that song fades out there because the power went out on the recording, because they were being bombed while they were recording that stuff in Madrid. Amazing. In the 1936, 37, 38 time frame. That song is about the Thälmann Column, which was the battalion of German anti-fascist fighters who came as part of the international brigades to come to Spain to defend Madrid against Franco's attack. And the people of Spain heard this fighting going on, and they thought they were going to get overrun, but it was that battalion helped turn back Franco at that time. Interesting how that played out. The Irish and the British Isles got involved. The 5th Brigade from Ireland, and it is a great tune of theirs, written by Christy Moore, the great folky from Ireland. And he has a tune called Viva la Quinta Brigada, Long Live the 5th Brigade. And we'll give that a listen. This is in English or Irish. sung here by Shea Black and Eof Clancy. Song written by Christy Moore about the Irish brigades fighting in Spain.

0: Fraser Brown, Charlie Donnelly,
1: Liam Tomlinson, Jim Straney, Pearly Payne,
0: Jack Nolte, Tommy Patton, Frank Conroy,
1: Jim Foley, Tony Fox, Dick O'Neill.

0: Great tune. Long live the 5th Brigade, the British and the Irish who fought as part of the International Brigade over in Spain. Nice version there. The Americans, thousands, 2,700 Americans went over, signed up. And by the way, back on some of the famous people, George Orwell, the writer of Animal House and Animal Farm, in 1984, he fought. He went over and fought. Was part of the 5th Brigade, and he wrote a book about it. As a matter of fact, so that's just an interesting bit of trivia. Anyway. So Pete Seeger tells a story about how he came upon these songs and how they got recorded. Him and a number of the members of the Almanac Singers got together in the 40s and recorded some songs. And these records, and of course this was like 10, 11 years after the war had ended. It was after World War II had ended, as a matter of fact, or during World War II, I should say, excuse me, that they recorded it. We'll let Pete tell the story, and then Arlo sings a song about one of the battles from the Spanish War, Yarama Valley. His father, Woody, had recorded a version of this song earlier, but we'll let Arlo's version, which was recorded and released on Appleseed's Records many years later, actually, in the year 2000. What was it here? I got to get the exact... I'll get it. We'll play the tune, and I'll tell you when that recording happened. So, anyway, here are Pete and Arlo Guthrie singing Yarama Valley.
1: I was in the U.S. Army in 1944, waiting to go overseas. And I had a weekend pass and went up to New York and found that Moses Ash, who later on ran Folkways Records, was willing to record these songs of the Abraham Lincoln Brigade.

Sunday we recorded 6 songs, some in English, some in our fractured Spanish. I didn't really know how to speak or sing the language, but I guess a lot of the brigade members didn't know very well either.

When I went back to Spain in 1971, I was not allowed to sing these songs by the Franco government. However, in 1978, Franco was dead, and I came back and sang for huge audiences. And of course, I sang all these songs.

I said, how come you sing these songs in the same versions that I sing? And they said, oh, we learned them off your record. We made tapes of them and brought them across the border and played them for each other. Of course, if we played them very loud, we might have gotten arrested. So that little record kept alive in Spain some of these songs.

that little record kept alive in Spain some of these songs.

John McCutcheon, the Abraham Lincoln Brigade, great song of his that he wrote. It's included on the Songs of the Spanish Civil War. Spain in My Heart is the name of the album. It's a great album from Appleseeds. Came out 2006. I didn't remember the date there earlier, but there's a lot of great recordings on this. Good, clean recordings. Versus the ones in the 40s that have aged, but they still carry the meat. We'll play some of them now. A thing called Six Songs for Democracy was those were recorded in Spain with Ernst Busch during an air raid, and it's just fascinating that there was a note on the record that said the defective impression of this record is due to interruptions of electric current during an air raid. In 1940, that album that Ernest Busch had released had done well, so Mose Asch thought, well, this might do well in the United States. So he believed that Moe believed that if he could get American recordings of Spanish Civil War songs, they might sell as well. So he contacted Pete Seeger, asked him to get a group together. So while Pete was on furlough, as he said in that recording that we heard a little bit ago, a weekend sometime in 1943 or 44, Pete gathered fellow singers Tom Glaser, Butch Hawes, and Bess Hawes, which is Alan Lomax's sister, Bess Lomax. And they recorded 3 78s, which was a total of six songs, and it was released as Songs of the Lincoln Brigade. And they were re-released again. So that was in the 40s, 1940, and they were re-released on the 25th anniversary in 1961. So let's listen to...

Spanish folk songs or even American folk songs and put new words to it. Someone, in the case of the Cookhouse song, it was taken from a hymn. The melody, there was a happy land, and it was a poem by Andrew Young, and they put this thing together, recorded it as one of the songs. And so let's listen to the Cookhouse and the Young Man from El Cala. Here are one version of the Almanac Singers.

0: Yes, Pete Seeger there. A little help from Butch and Bess Hawes and Tom Glazer. The Quartermaster song right there, talking about the bad food there that they were being served. I guess a little bit of humor in there. And it's interesting that those songs are topical songs of the day, I guess, and how Pete talked about how they impacted the people of Spain for so many years. Another one of the six songs that was recorded by that group, the English title is If You Want to Write to Me. I've got a version of it. Michael Smith, the great Chicago folk singer, along with Jamie O'Reilly, released an album called Passions, The Songs of the Spanish Civil War. He had written a play about it, and they performed it in Chicago 25 years ago. And it was fortunately recorded. And so again, a number of these Spanish Civil War songs are included. But this particular one I want to play is called If You Want to Write to Me. It's kind of an ironic song. It was popular with the soldiers, apparently. It tells a story about fighting where there was an inn, where there was a Moor, a person of Moor descent, standing at the door, and it was saying how good the food was inside. The first course is hand grenades followed by shrapnel, a meal you'll never forget. So they wrote this song about that. So here is Michael Smith with Jamie O'Reilly. If You Want to Write to Me.
1: Si me quieres escribir, ya sabes mi paradero. If you wish to write to me, you know my address. I am at the Battle of Gandesa, right in front. It's like a restaurant there, you know. A Moor is maitre d'. Come in, come in. What would you like to eat? For the first course, they serve exploding hand grenades. For the second, rifles firing at you. It is a meal you will never forget.

Michael Smith and Jamie O'Reilly with Katrina O'Reilly singing along from their play about the Spanish Civil War. Recorded, that's a great version of that stuff. Wow. Michael Smith, the guy could write, and even he had such a great sense of what was good music. He is missed. Oh, my. One of the most popular songs, at least in my book, from the Spanish Civil War, is one called Viva la Quincy Brigada, Long Live the 15th Brigade, which Pete Seeger, he recorded it with the that version of the Almanacs back in the 40s, and recorded it and kept that song alive. I got a great recording here of Seeger doing it by himself from a 1960 concert. It's very good, clean sound. Here's a little bit of trivia on this. This song, as I understand it, Pete Seeger would play it, and the key was too high for him to sing. So this was the song that he wanted to perform. And so what he did is he had a luthier extend the neck on his banjo to make it longer so that he could drop it from an open G to an open E. For you musicians, it's like a reverse capo. He's going backwards, and this way he could play it like he usually did and be in a key that was better suited for his singing voice, thus inventing and creating the long neck banjo, which became the instrument of the folk revival of the 1960s. So this song is about, has a importance in that, from what I understand in my readings about Seeger. So that alone makes it important. So that being said, let's listen to Pete singing Long Live the 15th Brigade. And then I'm going to play another version of it done by another a band that it's a nice version. It's a later, much later, or it's a recent version, actually, by a band called Kate Zahl, and it's on that Appleseeds record, Spain in My Heart, Songs of the Civil War. That's coming up after the Pete Seeger version, Viva la Quincy Brigada. Pete, go get 'em.

There it is in the fascists. But on the Harama tank, on the Harama front, we had no tanks, no cannons, no aeroplane. And the last verse says, now we are leaving Spain, but we'll keep on fighting on other fronts.

Viva la Quince Brigada, a band called Quetzal, from a great album, Spain in My Heart, singing about the Spanish Civil War there, and it came to an end, the Spanish Civil War, April 1st, 1939, Franco and his army marched into Madrid, proclaimed himself the leader, declared he entered the capital, declared victory. And those who were not on his side scattered or were

0: captured and paid the price. And directly because of what happened with that war, Hitler and his German army felt confident that their weapons were good ones because he had tested them out in Spain, bombing cities in Spain, and he felt comfortable that he could begin to conquer parts of Europe. And, of course, Franco, he didn't have to worry about Franco because he was on his side, and he had aided him, so he had an ally there. And he looked and invaded Poland 5 months after the end of the war in Spain, thus kicking off World War II. So it had an impact on that. What an event. All right. Well, hey, we'll take a break here and get back to we'll celebrate Mick Jagger. He's got a birthday. 83 today. My goodness. He's a Rolling Stone. Okay. We'll be right back after this with some more great music here on WBSD.
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0: And we are back with more good music for you here on the today's show. We have been talking about the Spanish Civil War, and now we will go on and celebrate the Rolling Stone guy. Mr. Mick Jagger's got a birthday today, 83. He's made a bit of an impression, I would say. Still going strong. Let's listen to a song from his band. This is one that it's a good tune. She's a Rainbow. Mick Jagger and the Rolling Stones.

Oh, I got a problem with my CD here for a little bit here. Let's see. Well, I guess we'll... This is why we have to be light on our feet here on occasion. And I will supplement with another great disc from Mick and his band, The Rolling Stones. Here's one, Wild Horses. We always like this tune. Mick Jagger.

Lady Jane. Rolling Stones. Happy birthday, Mick Jagger. We'll give you one more. Another track from their Sticky Fingers album, Dead Flowers. Happy birthday, Mick Jagger.

Oh, mercy. Mercy me. Mick Jagger, Dead Flowers. Sticky Fingers album had a lot of kind of acoustic music on it there. Of course, that was the age of country rock starting to happen back then. So, as I was preparing this show today and looking at stuff, the things that could be played, I said, I got to play me some Nancy today. Nancy Griffith. Haven't heard enough of her of late. So I got to make up for that. Play a couple of tunes of hers because they're just wonderful. She had released an album called Other Voices, Other Rooms, and it was a smash. So then she did Other Voices 2 and Trip Back to Bountiful, which was really her recording songs that were formative to her by a bunch of people. That here's one that Johnny Cash wrote. I don't think it was written by Johnny Cash and his brother Roy. And I Still Miss Someone. And here is a stunning version by Nancy Griffith. A little help from Rodney Crowell. Oh, it's good stuff. Love to hear Nancy.

cast of thousands there from her wonderful disc, Other Voices 2. A lot of people helping her out on that particular version of Pete and Lee Hayes' song, If I Had a Hammer. Richard Thompson singing on that thing with her. How about that? Odetta, Gene Ritchie, Rosalie Sorrell, Eric Taylor, Jim Mooney, Gillian Welch. A lot of people. Love Nancy. All right. Well, someone, another great female singer, not quite as famous, Blue Rose. The album Blue Moon, a new album that's out. This is a band by a graduate of BSD here, and BHS, and used to be on BSD, Marcus Gebauer, so got his disc, play another tune. And Jory Rose Griffith, she's the one who sings the lead here, female lead. She has a tune on here called Just Like Cheryl. It's great. Sheryl Crow. She probably want to be just like Nancy Griffith, too. So let's listen to that song, Just Like Cheryl, from the band Blue Rose.

That is a band. The new album out, the two tracks they're called. And their new album is called Seasons Unknown. That has a bit of a sound like that Blue Rose that came out there. How about that? So, not more new music there. All right. You're listening to The Eclectic Collection. I'm Jeff Peterson, and we're here till 11 o'clock Central Daylight Time. Playing some new music there. Now we can play some old music. Jerry Jeff Walker always loved his music. Of course, Mr. Bojangles was his song that he wrote, but he wrote a ton of stuff. And I remember many, many years ago, it was probably 30 years ago, this album of his, it's came out in 1997. It's called Cowboy Boots and Bathing Suits. And it talks about him hanging out in the Caribbean and hanging with Jimmy Buffett. And he hung out together. And after a certain point of being down there, he said, I need to get back to Texas. I need Texas roots in my songs. And they're hill country bound is what he called it. And so he went back. Jimmy Buffett, of course, stayed, and Margaritaville was born. But 25 years later, Jerry Jeff came back, and he recorded this album, Cowboy Boots and Bathing Suits. I remember picking this thing up, stumbling upon it, and listening to it and going, wow, this is just great stuff. So that being said, let's give it a listen.

Gibson. This is Jerry Jeff Walker. He's doing a medley here of Fred Neil tunes. I love it. You'll recognize all of these songs. Here is Jerry Jeff Walker.

Oh, mercy. Bob Gibson. Foghorn. From his album Where I'm Bound. From 1964. Bob Gibson. Foghorn. Song he co-wrote with Shel Silverstein. Those two guys put together a lot of good music. And before that, Jerry Jeff Walker. A couple songs we had at Sloop John B. And before that, we heard his Fred Neil medley of tunes. We only got 10 minutes left. We're fast approaching the end of our show here. Play another classic folk tune. This one is from Tim Hardin from 1966. Reason to Believe from his album, Tim Hardin 1, his first album on Folkways Records. Tim Hardin.

Oh, mercy. A little bit of jug band music there for y'all. Jim Queskin and the Jug Band, Rag Mama. And before that, we had Ramblin' Jack Elliott singing about the old San Francisco Bay Blues. And Tim Hardin, before that, with Reason to Believe, classic tune of his. Rod Stewart had a hit with it. It was a nice version there by the writer of it. Well, we are about done for the week. Another show under our belt, folks. And we will have to sign off. I got time for one more tune and take us out. We'll be back next week. It'll be August at that point. Wow. It's already August, 8th month of the year here in 2026. Amazing, isn't it? Well, hope you had a good time listening to our show today. We'll be back next week with more here on the Eclectic Collection. Take us out of here with a song by the great duo of Bob Gibson and Hamilton Camp. Their take on a classic old folk tune, Betty and Dupree. Nice song of theirs. Great. These guys have such great harmonies. They're great, but compounded with Gibson's 12-string. Oh, they were released one of the great albums of the 1960s. Live at the Gate of Horn from 1961. Here is Bob Gibson, Hamilton Camp, Betty and Dupree. Catch y'all next week. Take it easy.

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Marco Scudero was born in Venezuela and came all the way to the U.S. to play baseball at the age of 19. By the time he was playing with the San Francisco Giants in 2012, he had played on 5 other major league teams and 2 teams as a minor leaguer. And he was 36 years old, which is old for baseball. He was a lifer, a utility infielder, a solid hitter, a player to be named later. And eventually, he was an All-Star, an MVP, and a World Series champion.

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I ponder of something great. 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They fill with fire, exhale desire. I know it's dire, my time today. I have these thoughts, so often I ought to replace that slot with what I once bought. Cause somebody stole my car radio, and now I just sit in silence. Sometimes quiet is violent. I find it hard to hide it. My pride is no longer inside. It's on my sleeve, my skin will scream, reminding me of who I killed inside my dream. I hate this car that I'm driving. There's no hiding for me. I'm forced to deal with what I feel. There is no distraction to mask what is real. I could pull the steering wheel. I have these thoughts, so often I ought to replace that slot with what I once bought. Cause somebody stole my car radio, and now I just sit in silence.

I ponder of something terrifying, cause this time there's no sound to hide behind. I find over the course of our human existence, one thing consists of consistence, and it's that we're all battling fear. Oh dear, I don't know if we know what we hear. Oh my, too deep, please stop thinking. I liked it better when my

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5: Yeah. All out in the place to be, you feel me? You know what I'm talking about? Ain't nothing to it. Separate the wheat from the obsolete. We say mobsters don't prosper. I foresee a place and time monumental, like they making dimes, like Wilhelmina. I foresee like it's Mason Mines,

crime. I can't take it like it's made of swine. I can't break it like an agent mind without the torture. Waterboarded to a turn into reporter. Uber mentioned 10, I treat these sneakers like a tour bus. And we walk the streets like they assure of us. 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

know rock and roll unless your name's Brewster, cause Brewster's a punky. Parents let go cause it's magic in the air. Criticizing rap shows you're out of order. 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A tri-camera roll system is now set. 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

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I hope you learned it note for note like good little children. 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
2: Children under 4'9" need to be in a booster seat because they aren't ready for adult safety belts alone. Remember that 4'9" is the magic number. And get your little pumpkin there safely in a booster seat.
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Again, that's freds-burgers.com or call 262-763-8370.